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Miley Cyrus, Bass Persuades, number 23 on the Pop Crush Weekend Top 25 Countdown. Right before that, it was Miles Smith with Stargazing at number 24. Lauren Snap. And this song, I don't know what it is about the smell of a rubber band, but try it. I know, it sounds weird, but trust me, you will immediately be back in third grade. Mumford & Sons, Hoosier, Rubber Band Man, number 22.

0: Hilary Duff, Mature, number 21 on the Pop Crush Weekend Top 25 Countdown. It's your girl, Lauren Snap, and I have to tell you, I went to go see Hilary Duff over the summer, and she was absolutely incredible. She's magnetic on stage, her dancing, her singing, she slays. But the most cool thing about the entire experience is the people. Like, the fans, it's like a cult. We were all just, like, vibing. So she just announced that she's added 32 additional dates to this tour. If you can snag a seat, do it.
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Lauren Snapp and Taylor Swift releasing brand new music. 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At this point, is there anything that can surprise us? The Fate of Ophelia, number 19.

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Hunter X, Golden, number 17 on the Pop Crush Weekend Top 25 Countdown. Right before that, it was Miss Sabrina Carpenter with Espresso at number 18. And I don't know if you've seen this, but Gen Z is using social media as their resume. Like, they don't know how to fill out a resume anymore. They don't know the formatting. They don't understand Word. What would your job be if they only got to look at your social media? Because I guess I'm a puppy wrangler. It's somber. Back to Friends, number 16.

0: Olivia Dean, The Man I Need, at number 15 on the Pop Crush Weekend Top 25 Countdown. All right, the cost of a wedding. Ooh, baby, it is expensive. The average cost of a wedding this year is $36,000. And I don't know about you, I don't have that kind of money. The man that I need to be standing at that altar, he better be loaded.
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Chrissy Abrams hit the wall at number 14 on the Pop Crush Weekend Top 25 Countdown. All right, we're about to go into a song that Donnie Meacham and I have to agree the title of makes us cringe. It's Lauren Snapp. This is Dominique Fike, Baby Doll. Baby Doll? Like, don't ever call anybody Baby Doll. I can't.

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5: They say the holy water's watered down, and this town's lost its faith. Our colors will fade eventually, so if our time is running out, day after day, we'll make the mundane a masterpiece. Oh my, my, oh my, my love, I take one look at you, you're taking me out.

Alex Warren, Ordinary, number 12 on the Pop Crush Weekend Top 25 Countdown. Lauren Snapp, and I love seeing our girl Stella Lefty take her very first number one. I just, you know, she's basically officially now the queen of Boston, even though she's from Chicago. It's Stella Lefty.

Eddie Swims, Mr. Know-It-All, number 9 on the Pop Crush Weekend Top 25 Countdown. Right before that, it was Miss Taylor Swift and I Knew It, I Knew You at number 10. And bada bing, bada boom, we're right into Bruno Mars, I Just Might, number 8.

0: also officially the biggest song that has ever kept the number one spot at Billboard. She's knocked Mariah Carey right off of the top of Christmas Mountain. And honestly, she's kind of knocking me off the top of my mountain today because I'm seeing that she's dating Tucker Wetmore. And he's a country artist. And if you've never seen a picture of Tucker Wetmore, ladies, do yourself a favor. Go check out Tucker.
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Olivia Rodrigo, Drop Dead, number 6 on the Pop Crush Weekend Top 25 Countdown. When you think of the happiest place on earth, what do you think about? Slide into the DMs tonight. Bruno Mars ended up in Disney World. That is now my happiest place. It wasn't before. All I could see was lines of people and a lot of chaos. But now that Bruno is enjoying himself, it's a good spot. I can agree with that. Risk It All, number 5.

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Olivia Dean, So Easy at number 3 on the Pop Crush Weekend Top 25 Countdown. Right before that, it was Zara Larsson with Midnight Sun at number 4. And we hate that this girl is on a indefinite hiatus. Hopefully she's hunkered down making some songs. It's Lauren Snapp with Ariana Grande. Hate That I Made You Love Me at number 2.

0: Dracula, Tame Impala right there, Lauren Snap. That is your number one song on the Pop Crush Weekend Top 25 Countdown, and it's perfect for spooky season. That's the song that I like to blast late at night when the windows are down, the moon is out, and every dark road suddenly feels like a really bad decision. And usually my GPS says, yeah, you did. You missed your turn. Turn around. Anyway, I hope you've had a blast. Thank you for helping me count down the hits tonight. Slide into the DMs and let me know where you're listening from.
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Lauren Snapp, and that's a wrap. Thank you so much for hanging out with me on the Popcrush Weekend Top 25 Countdown. We've got more hits on the way, so just stay right where you are. Have a great weekend. And if you need me, I'm always on the gram. Slide into my DMs. It's at Lauren Snapp. That's Lauren with a Y. Snapp to the double P. And come hang out with me and Donnie Monday through Friday, 7 to midnight. We'll keep you up late.

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3: If your name is Karen, you're going to love this news. It's Lauren Snap, Donnie Meacham, Pop Crush Nights. The new name for Karen in 2026 is Jessica.
4: Jessica sounds so nice and lovely.
3: Every Jessica I've ever known, Donnie, has literally been one of three things. Really, really smart, really, really funny, or just like a serious good time. Why is this the name? Like, I'm going to be honest, my middle name's Nicole. 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
4: Like, better option? Beth. Stacy.
3: Mm-hmm. Megan.
5: No, that's your name, sorry.
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3: It's Megan for me. 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Slide in my DMs on Instagram and prove yourself to me and we can be really good friends. At Lauren Snap. Lauren with a Y, Snap to the double P. And also prove yourself to Donnie. He's a really good friend. Donnies are, they're their own type of character archetype. At Donnie said it.
5: Your president. Here's to

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1: All right, Sarah, she is going to be our cellmate when it comes to stealing time, she says. But she's not stealing time watching TV. She's taking personal phone calls, which I kind of love because I love a good old-fashioned phone call. Yes.
2: But come on, seriously, but like, everybody, I remember when I used to work like a job that you'd take a lunch or whatever, and there'd be so many times to where, did you actually take a lunch? No, you just worked right through because you had so much stuff to do, and it's like, all right, just banked. So think about it, it's all banked time, you're owed it.
1: I don't know if I agree with that 100%, but I mean, close, you know?
2: I read about it somewhere, and that was in my brain, and then I said it.
1: I love it, and as long as the job gets done, it gets done.
2: Also, bosses, we do not steal anything.
1: I'm never.
2: Seriously, look at this face. Does it look like a thief's face?

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2: I love a racetrack, and they now have soft serve. Love a Wawa, if you're from like the Jersey like area. Wawa, ooh, those subs. Okay, my mouth's salivating. I need a Wawa sub right now.
1: Well, Bucky's, Quick Trip, and Sheetz are America's top three. Let us know if you agree. Slide into the DM.
2: Circle K didn't make the list?
1: Shocked, right? Me too.
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1: The very first thing that you need to do before you leave for vacation is clean your house. Apparently, coming home to a dirty house is the worst mood killer for vacation. Oh, do you hate that?
2: 100%. I cannot come home to a dirty house. I was like, something about it, it ruins my entire vacation. If I come home and the house is dirty, I'm like, well, did I even do anything?
1: I almost wish somebody would just come clean the house while you're gone. Wouldn't that be nice? You don't even have to do it. That'd be perfect.
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3: 3.
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3: All right, it's time to step up. What do you wish you could do that, you know, even if it's a bad habit, it's not great, you wish that it would add years to your life? If I could drink copious amounts of coffee and just snuggle my dog and live forever, that's what I would want the health experts to tell me approved.
6: Yeah, if they told me that Fireball is not bad for my liver, I would not be mad about that.
3: Let us know what your answer is. DMs are open, 1-888-952-17. I hate this news. New research says 160 minutes of day of walking at 3 miles an hour, which that's like a brisk walk, right? Adds 10 years to your life.
6: I'm 3 miles an hour? Oh, sweet, I have long legs. I walk fast. I'm going to live forever.
3: Well, you're going to live forever. I'm not doing this. So peace out, Boy Scout.

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1: Heads up, I'm going to be calling Lauren Snapp, Donnie Meacham, Pop Crush Nights. 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Or do you just want a blind call?
2: 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And then you feel obligated to have to call me. No, you know what? Give me a heads up.
1: I don't know. You can always call me anytime you want to. I mean, literally and figuratively. So 1-888-952-17. 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
1: Zero sex appeal. That's what Hollywood said about Anne Hathaway when she was trying to make it. She had the best response, though. She said, nah, I'm a Scorpio. I know what I'm like on a Saturday night.
2: Yeah, wine and watching Golden Girls. That's what I'm like, honey. 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
1: Fill in the blank. 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
2: 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I have 1,000 pairs of socks. 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
1: What's something embarrassing that you have done in a fit of rage? 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
1: Yeah, maybe just remove your shirt.
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4: 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Don't tell me what to do. Was this you?
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1: Donnie, if you could smell things on Google, what would you want to smell?
2: Oh, I'm not sure I can actually say that.
1: Oh,
2: but
1: really?
2: A little scratch and sniff action would be happening.

0: first date, nightmare fuel. 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Did you know that it takes 19 minutes on average for someone to decide whether they want to take you on a second date?
1: Yep, absolutely. You don't do that. But the second you get on a date, you already know from the second you get on that first date, you walk in, you introduce yourself to them. In your head, you're going, yeah, okay, I could see us going another date. 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
0: Oh, wow. Okay. Well, you're like pulling the emergency exit door already. 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Wow. 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Well, I'm going to just try and be on my best behavior, at least for 20 minutes.
1: You got me for 10.

another amazing West Texas night here in the Permian Basin because we are spinning it together. Love you guys. It's Donnie, and this is Pop Crush Nights on Mix 97.9.

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1: If you're taking a last minute vacation, let us know where you're headed. 1-888-952-17. I love this new trend from Gen Z, and we can only expect a trend like this from Gen Z. They're leaving out of office messages in their inbox, trying to be out of office, really. 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
2: 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Okay, but also, first of all, if Gen Z has a job to where they can have an away message, kudos to you. 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I never put away messages when I'm gone. I need to start, but I forget.
1: You forget?
2: I'm gone. 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
6: Got your morning show money coming your way in about 30 minutes. And all you got to do is listen, call in, and pick one of us to throw a dart. So good luck. In the meantime, let's catch you up with what happened over the weekend. We got all the celebrity gossip for you with Kelly and Anna.
9: So the MTV VMAs were last night.
6: Yes.
9: Did everybody tune in?
10: I watched some of it. Yeah.
9: Yes.
10: Some highlights.
9: Yes. Madonna opened the show. This was her first time performing there in 23 years.
6: With Sabrina.
11: Sabrina Carpenter was this nice surprise. I was not expecting that. And Charlie XCX.
9: Yeah. Yeah. It was pretty cool. I wasn't expecting that either. She did Bring Your Love with Sabrina Carpenter, followed by Danceteria After Hours with Charlie. So she went into the night with 13 nominations, the most of anybody. She ended up being the night's biggest winner with 7 moon persons, including Artist of the Year, Best Dance, and Best Collaboration with Sabrina. But when she accepted Best Dance and she was up there with Charlie and Troy, I said, Madonna, are you okay? You know,
12: yeah. Well, she was dancing
6: she
12: in
6: was
12: the
6: tired,
12: opening
6: maybe.
12: Number.
6: Not a breath.
12: I did not feel good watching.
13: For
12: that.
13: Those of us who didn't see it, what was it?
12: She's old.
11: Low energy. I think she's 69. I looked at her age.
12: She's
11: 69.
12: No, but you know what?
9: But it's impressive.
12: Her plastic surgery has settled. I was looking at some photos of her. I mean, it's settled and she looks good. But she just up there trying to keep up with the younger girls.
11: With Sabrina. 68. She's 68.
9: But it's still impressive. I mean, I don't think I'm going to be doing that at 68.
12: Oh, I'm not doing that now.
9: Yeah, I'm not doing that at 33.
12: But I just don't know that...
9: But I think it was when she like would not even
12: see it.
9: Not even when she was performing, but even when she was accepting the awards, it was kind of like a little out of it.
14: When she was dancing with Sabrina, I was like, I wonder if she's gonna kiss her.
9: Oh my god!
14: Me too. I just couldn't help but think that.
9: And you know what? That would have been iconic.
6: Yeah. I was like, there's no way.
12: Would
6: though.
12: It or would it be? I've been like that.
6: Yeah.
14: Just to mark the occasion.
9: It would have been an homage.
14: Yeah,
11: making out with grandma.
12: Speaking of that real quick, going back to when she kissed Britney and Christina, and Christina was, you know, an afterthought because they cut to Justin Timberlake in the

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4: Amiri, you're online because you say you have the worst date ever. What happened on this date?
5: So I met this guy on a dating app, and we agreed to go out to get dinner and then watch a movie. Nothing too crazy. We went out to eat. It was fine. We discussed our hobbies, our jobs. And then after dinner, we had to wait on the movie to start. So we were like, oh, let's just walk around the plaza area. As we're walking around, there's this lady sitting on the bench, and she's on her phone. He goes up to the lady, and he's like, hey, do you believe in Jesus? And I'm looking at him, and I'm like, what are we doing right now? And the lady's like, yes, I go to church. Like, leave me alone. She's clearly having a conversation on the phone. He continues to follow her as she's walking away, questioning her about her faith, about her church, and the lady is like, clearly like, don't bother me. So I'm just standing there so embarrassed, and I'm like, I just want to leave, but I also want to see the movie because it was like one of the Avengers at the time. I was like, I'm just going to awkwardly stand here, and I texted my friend, I said, after this movie, I'm leaving, like, immediately. So yeah, that was the worst day I've ever been.
4: So your day was just harassing a lady about her.
6: Making her disciple.
4: Jesus.
7: Yeah. Did he come back and watch the movie with you?
5: Yeah, we walked to the movie after, but it was like silence. Like after he stopped talking to that lady and we walked towards the theater, I did not talk to him. It was like awkward. I was like, okay. And then he texted me the next day and said, I don't think this is going to work. And I was like,
4: thank you.
7: You don't.
6: Was she super hot?
5: No.
7: I just felt the spirit compelled him.
4: Yeah. I feel like being asked, do you believe in Jesus, the wrong way can be the most off-putting thing.
8: Especially when someone's on the phone and doesn't want to talk.
4: Because it could be scary.
6: That's the whole thing. I mean, if I'm on the phone, don't bother me.
7: Yeah.
6: I mean,
7: there's a time and place for that.
6: Yeah, exactly.
4: Because there's a friendly way to ask, like, oh, hey, do you believe in Jesus?
6: I'm all about that.
4: But a random guy coming up to me for no reason going, do you believe in Jesus? Scares me.
6: Yeah.
5: Scares me a little bit. And then following me as I'm walking away.
7: Yeah, right. That's not cool.
4: No. So how are you doing in the love department now, Amir?
5: I have a boyfriend. We've been together for 7 months now.
4: Okay, nice. So that one's working out.
6: Does he believe in Jesus?
5: He does, but it's not as dramatic as
2: the worst date ever.
9: Tell us about your nightmare at KidNation.com.
4: All right, from the worst date ever to what my son said was the best night ever.
6: Oh, okay.
7: Aww, yes.
6: Good. Makes you feel good.
4: My wife, Kinsey, and I did probably the riskiest thing we have ever done, and that is throw a high school party.
8: Woo!
6: Nice.
8: Let's go.
6: At your house.
4: At our house.
6: Yeah. How many kids?
4: Man, it was supposed to be about 60.
6: Supposed to be.
7: Could go either way.
4: My son came up to us and said, hey, Mom, Dad, can I throw a party for homecoming? And it was one of those moments where my instincts were to say no. But I tried to put myself into my kids' shoes when they ask me things.

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11: Man, I just saw another world record that was broken that I'm not going to be able to break.
12: What was it?
11: The oldest streaming Fortnite player.
12: Oh!
13: What?
11: Which I thought I was up there.
10: Why can't you break it, though?
11: Because this person that broke it is way older than me.
10: Yeah, but you'll get there.
14: Oh, I bet they're like 98.
11: If you've ever met up or seen the name Grumpy Gran 1948 on Fortnite, you played with royalty. She's 78 years old.
14: 78.
11: She's from Scotland. Her name is Kath Bowie, and she's named the world's oldest female Fortnite streamer by Guinness World Records. She began playing in 2017. And she now has an audience of more than 24,000 followers. She plays every day.
12: There's a
14: good job, Grumpy Gran.
12: There's a group of old folks that play, that stream and play games.
11: Oh, yeah, yeah.
12: Yeah, I mean, they have conventions. I mean, it's a big thing.
11: Yeah, there's some older people playing Fortnite, and I see them streaming from time to time. Yeah. But she's got the official record.
10: Wow. Hopefully.

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10: And we're going to get to Love Letters Kelly here shortly, but as promised, I did scare some of the people in the office last week, and I caught Audrey for the first time ever on my scare cam, and from the text, I cannot wait to hear how Audrey screams because I find it to be very sexy. That's not what I said it was going to be like.
11: What?
10: But let's see what you think after this. Text back and let us know what you feel about Audrey being scared here.
12: Oh my!
13: That was a deep. That was a deep growl.
11: I told you.
10: All I said was boo. By the way,
11: I was terrified.
10: I said boo, and Audrey said.
11: It wasn't that. It was the aspect of you jumping out at me when I wasn't ready for it.
10: Not really a jump. It was more like a boo.
11: I told you it wasn't cute. I never bragged about it.
10: I genuinely felt bad. I normally don't feel bad when I scare people. I felt bad a couple times with Anna. But that time I felt like, oh, no.
11: My throat hurt for like 2 days.
10: So take Audrey to the movies. And that's what you get to hear. Her and part-time Justin are so much fun at
13: that. That was a more manlier scream than mine.
10: Yeah. Sure. Y'all need to swap screams.
13: We really
10: like
13: do.
10: Real quick.
13: I wish I screamed like that.
10: All right, let's get our love expert in here, Kelly Raspberry. You can write her at loveletterstokelly.com. Let's get right to it.
14: Love letters. Love letters to Kelly.
15: Dear Kelly, you are the love expert.
16: I am.
15: Last week, my coworker found out that her fiance and baby daddy was cheating on her.
10: Oh, no, he didn't.
15: She threw him out of the house and found out about all the lies that he was hiding from other women. After many tears and begging, he said he would do anything to get her back. So she said, cut off your finger. She told him that if he cut off his finger, she would get back together with him.
10: Wow, I would do it.
15: Kelly, on Saturday, he cut off a portion of his finger.
10: No. What?
15: Okay, it was
11: this is crazy.
10: I thought that was, they were not joking.
11: You just said you would do it.
10: I was joking.
15: It was his pinky finger and the tip to the finger to the mid fingernail was cut off. I have pictures to prove it.
10: So now
15: my coworker feels like since he actually did it, she has to live up her part of the bargain and get back together with him.
13: She does.

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10: Amiri, you're online because you say you have the worst date ever. What happened on this date?
11: So I met this guy on a dating app, and we agreed to go out to get dinner and then watch a movie. Nothing too crazy. We went out to eat. It was fine. We discussed our hobbies, our jobs. And then after dinner, we had to wait on the movie to start. So we were like, oh, let's just walk around the plaza area. As we're walking around, there's this lady sitting on the bench, and she's on her phone. He goes up to the lady, and he's like, hey, do you believe in Jesus? And I'm looking at him, and I'm like, what are we doing right now? And the lady's like, yes, I go to church. Like, leave me alone. She's clearly having a conversation on the phone. He continues to follow her as she's walking away, questioning her about her faith, about her church, and the lady is like, clearly like, don't bother me. So I'm just standing there so embarrassed, and I'm like, I just want to leave, but I also want to see the movie because it was like one of the Avengers at the time. I was like, I'm just gonna awkwardly stand here, and I texted my friend. I said, after this movie, I'm leaving, like, immediately. So yeah, that was the worst day I've ever been.
10: So your day was just harassing a lady about her.
12: Making her disciple.
10: Jesus.
13: Yeah. Did he come back and watch the movie with you?
11: Yeah, we walked to the movie after.

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Has it been a while since you've had a good date? You're not alone. Let's dive into the numbers coming up in 10 minutes.

0: This is the Basin's number one hit music mix, Mix 97.9. When was the last time you went out on a date? A good date. It's Deanna. Well, if you are single and you feel like you've completely lost your dating game, you're not alone. A new survey found 56% of people don't even think they've still got it when it comes to dating. And 41% of single people aren't confident that they'll ever find the one. And the average dater hasn't had a good date in nearly a year and a half. As someone who is single, I agree with this, but here's the thing. I don't even want a date. I don't want to put the effort into something that's probably not going to turn into anything. So I would rather just stay at home and enjoy my own company.
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So Miley Cyrus, she is performing at the Hollywood Bowl. And so many people tried to get these tickets. They were gone within minutes. 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

0: 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If you had $25,000, what would you do with that money? 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

0: This is Dr. Robin Rutherford. 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
1: The Basin's number one hit music mix, Mix 97.9. This is a question to think about. Do you have any regrets in life? It's Deanna. Well, 22% of people say, nope, I don't have any regrets at all. Well, 15% say, yeah. And their biggest regret involved a romantic relationship. Career or work choices came in second, followed by family relationships, money, and education. Now, when people asked if their regret was something they did or didn't do, most said it's what they didn't do. Because, you know, I would rather regret something I did than I didn't do, because otherwise you're always wondering, what if? But I know when it comes to me, my biggest regret, staying in a relationship I was not happy in for years.
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Miley Cyrus announced her concerts at the Hollywood Bowl. 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

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Taylor Swift, she's a genius when it comes to delivering these catchy songs that get stuck in our head. Here's her latest. It's Patient Zero.

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If you are single, let me ask you, when was the last time you went on a good date? It's Deanna. Well, a lot of singles feel like they've completely lost their dating game. A new survey found that 56% of people don't even think they still got it when it comes to dating. And 41% of single people aren't confident they'll ever find the one. Now, the average dater hasn't had a good date in nearly a year and a half. I don't even want to deal with dating. I am done. I am over it. If it happens, it happens. But definitely something I'm not seeking out.

0: 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We asked 25 grand fan Sarah what she would do with $25,000.
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0: 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What would you do? Your next chance to win 25 grand is on the way at 1 o'clock.

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1: 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This is pretty awesome. Olivia Rodrigo, she has partnered up with Taco Bell to release a You Seem Pretty Pink for a Baja Blast. 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

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We've got your next chance to win $25,000. Think of what you could do with that money. That's minutes away at 1 o'clock.

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Miley Cyrus, she announced concerts at the Hollywood Bowl. And you know she was on tour, so you got to go to her. And over 1 million fans try to get tickets. And, well, it's almost impossible when a million fans are trying to get into the Hollywood Bowl.

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I'm Deanna, and I know we just wrapped up a Mix Music Marathon, but we've got another one for you starting at 3 with Carly and Duncan. Can't say I didn't tell you. 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

0: 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Miley Cyrus has two shows at the Hollywood Bowl, and we've got a trip for you to go to one of them.
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Michelle Branch originally did the song with Santana back in 2002. Now it's a reimagined version of it. It's the Game of Love.

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1: 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Yeah, right. 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

0: 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Hey. It's Carly and Duncan. This is your chance to put 25 grand in your hand. 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

0: 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That was Taylor Swift's new song, Patient Zero, off of The Life of a Showgirl, The Encore. 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
0: Yeah. Well, I mean, if she does go on tour, we're going to make sure that you can go. Because we've got $25,000 that you can win. 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

0: 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Don't miss our next music marathon, 3 o'clock tomorrow afternoon. Now, we've got trending music from Teddy Swims. 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

0: 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This topic has been making the rounds online, going viral. What do we think about people bringing iced coffee to an interview?
1: I've got some thoughts.
0: 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We'll talk in 10.

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The Mix Music Marathon is back tomorrow with Deanna, starting at noon. 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

0: It's the Basin's number one hit music mix, Mix 97.9. We're getting in on the viral conversation about if it's unprofessional to bring an iced coffee, an iced latte to a job interview.
1: It depends on how they handle the iced coffee.
0: Okay.
1: Like Explain. If it gets spilled or if they're constantly rattling it around or whatever. If you're slurping on it or whatever, that probably would bother me a little
0: bit.
1: Sure,
0: yeah. So this conversation got started because of a woman on TikTok who is a corporate recruiter. And she says that if you show up with an iced coffee, that it's far too casual.
1: Okay.
0: She said when you show up with an iced coffee or an iced latte, it's perceived, in my opinion, that this interview is just a stop on your list of errands for the day.
1: Ooh, I see that a little bit.
0: This is just one person's opinion,
1: right?
0: It does
1: depend on the job you're applying for.
0: For sure.
1: Like, you come here, it's like, okay, can you tell dumb jokes and play Ariana Grande? Okay, what are people saying?
0: We've got one from Jackie. She said, if they showed up on time and dressed better than rolling out of bed, why not? Hi, Erica. What do you think about bringing an iced coffee to an interview?
2: Iced coffee can be so loud if you're shaking it around or whatever. That can be very distracting.
0: Yeah,
3: kind of going back to what I was saying. You don't want a distraction in the interview.
0: Jenna said, did they bring any to share?
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0: 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It's Carly and Duncan. 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

0: 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It's Mix 97.9. I guess there are certain colors that people who are emotionally resilient tend to wear.
1: Really?
0: So if you want to, like, make people think you're emotionally resilient, maybe wear these.
1: Okay.
0: We'll talk about them in 10 minutes. Here's the

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We know you want it. We've got two chances for tomorrow to get all the music, no commercials. Deanna kicks one off at noon, and then we've got one starting at 3 o'clock right here on Mix 97.9. I can't.

0: 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According to a color psychology expert and certified color analyst.
1: Oh, wow. That's a job.
0: There are certain colors that the most emotionally resilient people tend to wear. And these colors also can support how they feel and how they want to be received by others. So emotionally resilient people tend to wear colors like earthy greens, terracotta rust color, deep navy, indigo, and muted burgundy.
1: So warm colors.
0: They're like fall colors, kind of.
1: Yeah.
0: If you wear these colors, someone might think you are emotionally resilient.
1: Yeah, even if you're not, you can take it.
0: There you go. And if you need to update your wardrobe, we've got $25,000 that you can win. Next shot is 8 o'clock tomorrow morning.
2: 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We can help with 25 grand in your hand. What would that even look like to you? A dream vacation? A backyard makeover? Finally getting rid of debt? It could all start here. 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

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What's up? 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She is just out for a drive right now. We are the perfect soundtrack for that. So thanks for hanging out.

0: 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Trending music for you from Olivia Dean. This song is called A Couple Minutes. Now, when she started singing, she started in a local gospel choir when she was 8 years old.
1: Eight?
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